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1: Here's your weather forecast for the PD.
2: Good evening in the Storm Tracker 13 Weather Center. Meteorologist Scotty Powell. For tonight, we're going to see another warm and muggy overnight. We're going to see temperatures only falling into the mid to upper 70s. And again, a lot of humidity and mugginess out there. As we head into your Sunday, we're going to see scattered storms, temperatures in the low to mid 90s area wide. And some of those storms could be on the stronger side. Heat index values pushing over 100.
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0: Hey, check, check, check. 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
1: Good evening in the Storm Tracker 13 Weather Center. Meteorologist Scotty Powell. For tonight, we're going to see another warm and muggy overnight. We're going to see temperatures only falling into the mid to upper 70s. And again, a lot of humidity and mugginess out there. As we head into your Sunday, we're going to see scattered storms, temperatures in the low to mid 90s area wide. And some of those storms could be on the stronger side. Heat index values pushing over 100.
2: 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If you use social media, you've likely seen heated online arguments, outrageous posts, or conflicting news about climate change.
3: It's just very prevalent that people will share emotionally exciting information that they find that isn't truthful. And there are lots of bad actors out there who want to share bad information.
2: Jennifer McCarron of the Sierra Club says reading this can make people feel confusion or despair. So she leads a team of more than 1,300 volunteers who are fighting back, not by arguing with online trolls, but by uplifting truthful content. Each week, her team sends a few accurate social media posts to these volunteer climate truth tellers and asks them to flood the comments. 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
3: This may seem small, but it actually helps influence platform algorithms to boost the visibility on those posts and help ensure that good information gets seen by more people.
2: And it's an approach anyone can use.
3: Weighing in with positive, truthful interaction is important not only because of the social media algorithms, but because other people will see your comment. And then if they agree with you, but they don't feel like speaking up, they'll know that they're not alone too.
2: Climate Connections is produced by the Yale Center for Environmental Communication. To learn more about climate change, visit climateconnections.org.
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I'm CJ the DJ, and I'm here to share a passage from the Baha'i writings with you. A thankful person is thankful under all circumstances. A complaining soul complains even in paradise. At 90.9 FM, Radio Baha'i, this has been your daily quote from the Baha'i writings. Have a blessed day.

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1: Good evening. In the Storm Tracker 13 Weather Center, meteorologist Scotty Powell. For tonight, we're going to see another warm and muggy overnight. We're going to see temperatures only falling into the mid to upper 70s. And again, a lot of humidity and mugginess out there. As we head into your Sunday, we're going to see scattered storms, temperatures in the low to mid 90s area wide. And some of those storms could be on the stronger side. Heat index values pushing over 100.
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1: Good evening. In the Storm Tracker 13 Weather Center, meteorologist Scotty Powell. For tonight, we're going to see another warm and muggy overnight. We're going to see temperatures only falling into the mid to upper 70s. And again, a lot of humidity and mugginess out there. As we head into your Sunday, we're going to see scattered storms, temperatures in the low to mid 90s area wide. And some of those storms could be on the stronger side. Heat index values pushing over 100.
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1: Because you know how lotus grows in, like, gross?
2: Yeah.
1: Grossness?
2: Hey, look, this
3: is what happened. 1, 2, 3. We're at war every day, but how can we be at peace with ourselves? We are the wealth, still we chase money like we're running, but we fell. It's like we're living in hell. And now my little sister's growing up and doesn't stand a chance. She's the target of heartless corruption. I stand uncorrected, cause the truth never dies. You and I can be a lotus in an ocean of lies. I'm saying, because I like that. I got the feeling in my soul that it's time to fight back. I think I'll write that. I'm saying, because I like that, yeah.
0: Because

Can you tell me when the limit is reached? Have we seen enough denial of our developing needs? Because we praise personality, praise the charisma, take away morality and break away no stigmas. Then put our youth in spotlights like the Hunger Games and replace wisdom with fame. You see, the power of the powerful is powerless, because equally the dust will devour us. And if we meditate for hours with no cowardice, then I'm sure we'll find the light that will empower us. And if we put all that inspiration into action, then every moment of our lives will be filled with passion. There'll be no need for filters like Instagram pics, a pure channel to our souls, divinely fashioned. A pure channel to our souls, divinely fashioned. I'm saying, because I like that. I got the feeling in my soul that it's time to fight back. I think I'll write that. I'm saying,

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But I got a feeling that you're feeling what I'm feeling, and then in about a minute, you'll be hands to the ceiling. Ay, I see the way you're looking so down, it's looking like a permanent frown. But if you look inside, I know you feel this vibe. Go on a free that smile, feel alive to the sound.

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But if everybody sees you, maybe you won't feel see-through. I know you feel it in your veins and capillaries. This rhythm is your positive artillery. And it's been about a minute, but I know you feel the rhythm, cause I

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1: 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This is Dennis Rawls here giving you a quote from the Baha'i Writings. It says, "Justice and equality are twin guardians that watch over men. From them are revealed such blessed and perspicuous words as are the cause of the well-being of the world and the protection of the nations." Thank you for tuning in and listening to the quote from the Baha'i Writings. 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

You said he seemed nice, but then was not that. And all the love that you had, well, you lost that. You said it seemed like it would be right, but then the brother made you pain into his delight. I don't think you need that. I think you need me. I think you need a safe place where you speak free and you get respected and never left with a situation where you're stuck with broken pieces of your heart that fell apart and now you gotta put together like Tetris.

The problem is the kids. She's got one black eye, but she covered it, of course. He said he'd give her two if she thought about divorce. Silently suffering, waiting for the sirens to come and bring change as she's stuck in violence. Hit him up, shoot him up, turning up the centigrade. He really wanna celebrate, she really wanna get away. Just quit that, stop with that. I said stop, cause it's backwards like a baseball cap. Just quit that, stop with that. Because what you gonna do when the world hits back? How many families violently disconnected and trying to put it back together just like Tetris?

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1: Here's your weather forecast for the PD.
2: Good evening. In the Storm Tracker 13 Weather Center, meteorologist Scotty Powell. For tonight, we're going to see another warm and muggy overnight. We're going to see temperatures only falling into the mid to upper 70s. And again, a lot of humidity and mugginess out there. As we head into your Sunday, we're going to see scattered storms, temperatures in the low to mid 90s area wide. And some of those storms could be on the stronger side. Heat index values pushing over 100.
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1: Here's your weather forecast for the Grand Strand.
2: Good evening. In the Storm Tracker 13 Weather Center, meteorologist Scotty Powell. For tonight, we're going to see another warm and muggy overnight. We're going to see temperatures only falling into the mid to upper 70s. And again, a lot of humidity and mugginess out there. As we head into your Sunday, we're going to see scattered storms, temperatures in the low to mid 90s area wide. And some of those storms could be on the stronger side. Heat index values pushing over 100.
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Nobody gets an easy ride. 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
1: Here's your weather forecast for the PD.
2: Good evening. In the Storm Tracker 13 Weather Center, meteorologist Scotty Powell. For tonight, we're going to see another warm and muggy overnight. We're going to see temperatures only falling into the mid to upper 70s. And again, a lot of humidity and mugginess out there. As we head into your Sunday, we're going to see scattered storms, temperatures in the low to mid 90s area wide. And some of those storms could be on the stronger side. Heat index values pushing over 100.
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1: I'm CJ the DJ, and I'm here to share a passage from the Baha'i Writings. 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The earth is but one country, and mankind, its citizens. 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
1: Here's your weather forecast for the Grand Strand.
2: Good evening. In the Storm Tracker 13 Weather Center, meteorologist Scotty Powell. For tonight, we're going to see another warm and muggy overnight. We're going to see temperatures only falling into the mid to upper 70s. And again, a lot of humidity and mugginess out there. As we head into your Sunday, we're going to see scattered storms, temperatures in the low to mid 90s area wide. And some of those storms could be on the stronger side. Heat index values pushing over 100.
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1: I'm Dr. Anthony Lizowitz, and this is Climate Connections. Shanita Johnson, a surgeon at Meharry Medical College in Nashville, is worried about how climate change can interfere with cancer surgery and care. According to a recent paper she co-authored, people with cancer benefit from detecting the disease early and sticking to strict treatment schedules. But increasingly severe floods, wildfires, and storms can force roads and hospitals to close, preventing people from making their appointments.
2: So for instance, if there's a wildfire and you are displaced from your home or the hospital where you are receiving care is no longer functional, that has an immediate and a definite impact on your cancer treatment.
1: Extreme heat and air pollution from wildfires can also strain patients' hearts and lungs.
2: That means that no matter what surgery we are performing, they are at an increased risk for complications simply because they have been exposed to air pollution and other impacts of climate change.
1: To minimize disruptions to their care, Johnson says patients should have their health records on hand and plan ahead for how to access treatment during extreme weather. And she says healthcare providers need emergency preparedness plans to ensure patients get the care they need. Climate Connections is produced by the Yale Center for Environmental Communication. To learn more about climate change, visit climateconnections.org.
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These fruitless strifes, these ruinous wars shall pass away, and the most great peace shall come. 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
1: Good morning. This is a News 13 Network weather update. I'm meteorologist Krista Chang. Temperatures this morning are warm and comfortable in the 70s. By the afternoon, temperatures soar into the 90s. Another day of a mixture of sun and clouds with the chance for some scattered showers arriving for the afternoon. We are under a heat advisory until 8 p.m. Be sure to stay tuned to News 13 and this radio partner for coverage you can count on.
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And it reads, "The essence of wealth is love for me. Whoso loveth me is the possessor of all things. And he that loveth me not is indeed of the poor and needy." And that was the quote from the Baha'i Writings from 90.9 FM Radio Baha'i.

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1: Good morning. This is a News 13 Network weather update. I'm meteorologist Krista Chang. Temperatures are warm in the 70s. We will continue to warm up once again with highs back into the 90s. Another day of partly cloudy skies before we get a chance for some afternoon and evening scattered showers and storms. We see this chance continuing throughout Monday with highs staying warm in the 90s. 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

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O son of justice, whither can a lover go but to the land of his beloved? And what seeker findeth rest away from his heart's desire? To the true love of reunion is life, and separation is death. His breast is void of patience, and his heart hath no peace. A myriad lives he will forsake to hasten to the abode of his beloved. This was a quote from the Baha'i Writings on 90.9 FM, Radio Baha'i.

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1: Good morning. This is a News 13 Network weather update. I'm meteorologist Krista Chang. Temperatures are warm in the 70s. We will continue to warm up once again with highs back into the 90s. Another day of partly cloudy skies before we get a chance for some afternoon and evening scattered showers and storms. We see this chance continuing throughout Monday with highs staying warm in the 90s. 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

I'm CJ the DJ, and I'm here to share with you a passage from the Baha'i Writings. 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Rise then unto that for which thou wast created. 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
1: Good morning. This is a News 13 Network weather update. I'm meteorologist Krista Chang. Temperatures are warm in the 70s. We will continue to warm up once again with highs back into the 90s. Another day of partly cloudy skies before we get a chance for some afternoon and evening scattered showers and storms. We see this chance continuing throughout Monday with highs staying warm in the 90s. 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
2: I'm Dr. Anthony Lizerwitz, and this is Climate Connections. Shanita Johnson, a surgeon at Meharry Medical College in Nashville, is worried about how climate change can interfere with cancer surgery and care. According to a recent paper she co-authored, people with cancer benefit from detecting the disease early and sticking to strict treatment schedules. But increasingly severe floods, wildfires, and storms can force roads and hospitals to close, preventing people from making their appointments.
3: So for instance, if there's a wildfire and you are displaced from your home or the hospital where you are receiving care is no longer functional, that has an immediate and a definite impact on your cancer treatment.
2: Extreme heat and air pollution from wildfires can also strain patients' hearts and lungs.
3: That means that no matter what surgery we are performing, they are at an increased risk for complications simply because they have been exposed to air pollution and other impacts of climate change.
2: To minimize disruptions to their care, Johnson says patients should have their health records on hand and plan ahead for how to access treatment during extreme weather. And she says healthcare providers need emergency preparedness plans to ensure patients get the care they need. Climate Connections is produced by the Yale Center for Environmental Communication. To learn more about climate change, visit climateconnections.org.
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Sending you love, peace, and unity, 90.9 FM, Radio Baha'i, WLGI. You're in the middle of a long set of commercial-free music. 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You just heard music from Donald Lawrence, Speak Life, and up next, music from Donnie Williams, Higher Power. From the Baha'i writings, consider this. Truthfulness is the foundation of all human virtues.

0: 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Coming up next, a long set of commercial-free music. 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You just heard music from Smokey Norville. I need you now. Yes, indeed, I do. More music is on the way. Got some music coming up from The Descendants, Nightingale, Mississippi Mass Choir, This Morning When I Rose, on 90.9 FM Radio Baha'i.
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2: Good morning. This is a News 13 Network weather update. I'm meteorologist Krista Chang. Temperatures are warm in the 70s. We will continue to warm up once again with highs back into the 90s. Another day of partly cloudy skies before we get a chance for some afternoon and evening scattered showers and storms. We see this chance continuing throughout Monday with highs staying warm in the 90s. 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

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You're listening to Midday Soul. You just heard music from David Tamala Mann, you. And up next, music from Michelle Williams, Sun Will Shine Again. From the Baha'i Writings, consider this. Truthfulness is the foundation of all human virtues.

0: 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Coming up next, alongside of commercial-free music, you're listening to Midday Soul. You just heard music from John P. Key, One Step. More music is on the way. Got some music coming up from Brenda Powell, My First Counsel, Tyshawn Knight, Out of Control, and Marvin Winans, You Never Let Me Down, on 90.9 FM, Radio Baha'i.
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2: Good afternoon. This is a News 13 Network weather update. I'm meteorologist Krista Chang. We're looking at another very hot day with temperatures in the 90s. Partly cloudy skies before we get a chance for some scattered showers and storms this afternoon and evening. We see this continuing throughout Monday as well, with a mixture of some sun and clouds and some more chances for some scattered showers. Temperatures stay warm on Monday in the 90s. 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

0: I wish I had a witness tonight. Can I ask y'all one question? The question is simply this: what did he see?
1: He saw the best.
0: I can't get no help up in here, because there are some folk in here that people have wrote you off, said you would never amount to anything, said that you would never end up being anywhere. But my

0: 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You're in the middle of a long set of commercial-free music. You're listening to Midday Soul. You just heard music from Marvin Sapp. He saw the best in me. And up next, music from Mississippi Mass Choir. I'm still here. From the Baha'i writings, consider this. Without truthfulness, progress and success in all the worlds of God are impossible for any soul.
1: Anybody in here been through some storms? If you've been through some storms, raise two hands. Well, I see some folks didn't raise their hands. I want to tell you, your storm is on the way. Do I have a witness here? All of us have to go through. Do I have a witness? In fact, the Bible said many are the afflictions of the righteous, but God delivers him out of them all. In fact, I want to tell you tonight, you have to go through in order to get out. Do I have a witness here? Anybody here, if you've been through and God brought you out, I want you to tell two people, say, neighbor, I've been through, but I'm still here.

0: 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You just heard music from five men come together. More amazing music is on the way, guys. The music coming up from Luke Slott, The Sign of Love, Jamie Sparks, Brighter Day, and Chloe, Don't Worry About Me. 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
1: Here's your weather forecast for the Grand Strand.
2: Good afternoon. This is a News 13 Network weather update. I'm meteorologist Krista Chang. We're looking at another very hot day with temperatures in the 90s. Partly cloudy skies before we get a chance for some scattered showers and storms this afternoon and evening. We see this continuing throughout Monday as well with a mixture of some sun and clouds and some more chances for some scattered showers. Temperatures stay warm on Monday in the 90s. 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

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You're in the middle of a long set of commercial-free music. You're listening to Midday Soul. You just heard music from Kirk Franklin, Just For Me. And up next, music from Kia Rashir, Don't Judge Me. From the Baha'i Writings, Consider This. Ye are the fruits of one tree and the leaves of one branch.

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0: 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On the way, have some music coming up from the Descendants, Set Out From My Home, Forrest Frank, God Is Good, and Angie Winans, Lord's Prayer. 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
1: Here's your weather forecast for the PD.
2: Good afternoon. This is a News 13 Network weather update. I'm meteorologist Krista Chang. We're looking at another very hot day with temperatures in the 90s. Partly cloudy skies before we get a chance for some scattered showers and storms this afternoon and evening. We see this continuing throughout Monday as well with a mixture of some sun and clouds and some more chances for some scattered showers. Temperatures stay warm on Monday in the 90s. Be sure to stay tuned to News 13, this radio partner.
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Good afternoon. Welcome to 90.9 FM Radio Baha'i WLGI with your host here, Dennis Rawls. So glad you decided to stop by on this very hot day today. Promises to have some thunderstorms later on this afternoon. So do be precautious and take precaution. And the American jazz trumpeter you just heard was a band leader, composer, educator, and singer. He grabbed my attention with those pouched cheeks and bent horn. And his personality and combination of musicianship and showmanship was just outstanding. Music, his complexity, virtuoso, and improvisation was just not heard of in jazz. And he became the leader along with Miles Davis in bebop jazz. Do stay tuned. We're in the middle of more and a long set of commercial free smooth jazz. We got Smooth All-Stars coming up with Doo-Wop and Kinetic after that by LeBron. And a beautiful shout out to all the family and friends who's tuned into your Jazz Connections with me sharing this day. A shout out to my boy B for listening in and loving jazz like I do. And we do have inspirational words for you from the Baha'i Writings. And think of these words and consider this. The divine religions must be the cause of oneness among men and the means of unity and love.

0: Rosa Bloom was the title of that beautiful, smooth jazz music makes you want to melt away by Chris Dandring. 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More great commercial-free jazz is on its way on this afternoon on a beautiful Sunday, the 14th of 2026. Next Sunday is Father's Day. Those fathers out there, you may be getting some gifts, but the best gift you could give is being with your family. Stay tuned after the devotion. We'll have Hart Ramsey featuring Kelly O'Neill doing What About Love? And then Before I Let Go by Dave Koz. Don't go away. Keep it at your Jazz Connections with your host, Dennis Rawls, at Radio Baha'i.
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2: Good afternoon. This is a News 13 Network weather update. I'm meteorologist Krista Chang. We're looking at another very hot day with temperatures in the 90s. Partly cloudy skies before we get a chance for some scattered showers and storms this afternoon and evening. We see this continuing throughout Monday as well with a mixture of some sun and clouds and some more chances for some scattered showers. Temperatures stay warm on Monday in the 90s. Be sure to stay tuned to News 13, this radio partner.
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Good afternoon. What a groove. Loving that coastal breeze by Irvin E.P. Pope, the award-winning music producer. Started from humble beginnings, and because of his passion for music and producing, he became a noteworthy producer for many celebrities. And one of the biggest late mega icons, loved him so, Michael Jackson, was very, very impressed with Mr. Pope himself. You're at your Jazz Connections. Thank you so much for stopping by on this afternoon, a few minutes after 3 o'clock, with your host here, Dennis Rawls. Do stay tuned. More jazz is on its way. You've fallen right into the middle of it. We got Peter White coming up with Coming Home, and then after that, Detours, Step to It. And we're going to step two more to jazz after these inspirational words for you from the Baha'i Writings. So think of these words and consider this. The divine religions must promulgate universal peace, free man from every prejudice, bestow joy and gladness, and exercise kindness to all men.

0: Good afternoon. Welcome to The Journey right here with your host, Dennis Rawls, at your Jazz Connection on this beautiful, beautiful afternoon with me, your host, Dennis Rawls. So glad you're with us. And we have some more commercial-free jazz that's on its way. That was Philip Doc Martin doing a Journey. And Mr. Martin himself is a doctor, a dentist with a private practice. But he equally impresses us with his musical credibility. And he's a saxophonist that made 9 records under his belt. Worldwide, you can hear his musical outlets. Do stay tuned. We're in the middle of more smooth jazz that's on its way right here at 90.9 FM Radio Baha'i. WLTI. Stick around after the devotion. You'll hear Terrence Young's Island Love. I love this jazz chord as well. It's beautiful. Paul Taylor's Peace of Mind, the man who has a chameleon in the music world, and then Bobby Lee following with Charisma. Don't go away. 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
1: Here's your weather forecast for the PD.
2: Good afternoon. This is a News 13 Network weather update. I'm meteorologist Krista Chang. We're looking at another very hot day with temperatures in the 90s. Partly cloudy skies before we get a chance for some scattered showers and storms this afternoon and evening. We see this continuing throughout Monday as well with a mixture of some sun and clouds and some more chances for some scattered showers. Temperatures stay warm on Monday in the 90s. 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
3: I'm Dr. Anthony Lizerwitz, and this is Climate Connections. Shanita Johnson, a surgeon at Meharry Medical College in Nashville, is worried about how climate change can interfere with cancer surgery and care. According to a recent paper she co-authored, people with cancer benefit from detecting the disease early and sticking to strict treatment schedules. But increasingly severe floods, wildfires, and storms can force roads and hospitals to close, preventing people from making their appointments.
4: So for instance, if there's a wildfire and you are displaced from your home or the hospital where you are receiving care is no longer functional, that has an immediate and a definite impact on your cancer treatment.
3: Extreme heat and air pollution from wildfires can also strain patients' hearts and lungs.
4: That means that no matter what surgery we are performing, they are at an increased risk for complications simply because they have been exposed to air pollution and other impacts of climate change.
3: To minimize disruptions to their care, Johnson says patients should have their health records on hand and plan ahead for how to access treatment during extreme weather. And she says healthcare providers need emergency preparedness plans to ensure patients get the care they need. Climate Connections is produced by the Yale Center for Environmental Communication. To learn more about climate change, visit climateconnections.org.
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Good afternoon. Loving that bass to accentuate the smooth, sultry, funky sounds of Boney James. The title of the music was called Future Soul. We had Nestor Torres before that with Velvet Nights. And the nights are velvetly during the summertime. I love the stars and how it looks sometimes when you look up. And the nights may not be as cool, but it's still nice to see. You've dropped in the middle of great commercial-free jazz music that's on its way at 90.9 FM. Radio Baha'i, WLZI with your host here, Dennis Rawls. Four plays next with Venus. Then early Thornton's Biggest Part of Me right after that. And do think of these inspirational words for you from the Baha'i writings to consider. O son of the wondrous vision, I have breathed within thee a breath of my own spirit, that thou mayest be my lover. Why hast thou forsaken me and sought a beloved other than me?

0: And I'm truly lost in this jazz connections with the music here. 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That was Lost in Love by Jim Atkins. And before that, we had I See the Sun by Incognito. You may not see the sun now. There is some reports of thunderstorms and showers coming down, but do stay tuned. More great commercial-free smooth jazz is on its way. Bruce Conte's Always a Mystery is coming up next. Willie Bradley following with Another Day and Time, featuring Nicholas Cole, and then Marion Meadows' Humanity, featuring Lamar Gaines. Do stay with us here at your Jazz Connections at Radio Baha'i.
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2: Good afternoon. This is a News 13 Network weather update. I'm meteorologist Krista Chang. We're looking at another very hot day with temperatures in the 90s. Partly cloudy skies before we get a chance for some scattered showers and storms this afternoon and evening. We see this continuing throughout Monday as well, with a mixture of some sun and clouds and some more chances for some scattered showers. Temperatures stay warm on Monday in the 90s. Be sure to stay tuned to News 13, this radio partner.
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I've been another hot, humid day today. Some of the scattered thunderstorms seem to have made it a little bit more muggy. But again, please dehydrate yourselves if you decide to step out and keep yourselves cool as much as possible. And we are at the few minutes after 5 o'clock. Mr. Paul Taylor, Open Road, was the title of the music you just heard. And I mentioned about Paul Taylor being a chameleon. This man is all over the place for the last 3 decades. He has trademarked himself as jazz, funk, soul, prominent elements of his synthy type dance pop, neo soul, electronica, a folksy light rock type of music. Reggae, even a touch of blues, is his fusion of grooves and style, and when he creates, when he plays his saxophone. So do stay tuned. We do have some more sounds coming up from Mark Stevens featuring Jonathan Butler, Renewal, and after that we'll have Detour, Missing Marvin. Inspirational words for you on this late afternoon from the Baha'i Writings. Think of these words and do consider this. O son of man, transgress not thy limits. Prostrate thyself before the countenance of thy God, the Lord of might and power.

0: Good afternoon. It has been a beautiful Jazz Connections sharing it with you today. I want to thank you so much for joining me on this afternoon, on this Sunday. And I had to play Chris Standring again, Bossa Blue. I played it earlier this afternoon, but it's such a beautiful song. I just had to hear it again. And I do apologize if you didn't want to hear it again, if you've heard it earlier. And it's because of the love of music, especially jazz music. It's been in my life for quite a while, ever since I was 8 or 9 years old. So you family and friends who's listening in, a shout out to you. Thank you so much for making this such a joyous, pleasant day today. A good friend just told me, and I quote, he said, "You remain steadfast and music is still a part of your journey." Hopefully the Jazz Connections was a part of your journey today to make it such a wonderful, lovely day for you listening to such great sounds on this afternoon. Keep it right here to 90.9 FM Radio Baha'i, WLTI. We're in the middle of more jazz sounds that's coming up on its way after the devotion. Cindy Bradley, Lifted. I've loved her aperture in her sound. The trumpet sounds so beautiful. Hopefully you enjoy it. Richard Smith is next with Flow. Then after that, Jimmy B, Here We Go Again. TJ Jones is coming up with inspiration in music and love. And for the rest of this evening, as you're listening to your Jazz Connections, be blessed with success, no stress, and of course, there's always plenty of happiness.
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2: Good evening in the Storm Tracker 13 Weather Center. Meteorologist Scotty Powell. For tonight, we're going to see another warm and muggy overnight. We're going to see temperatures only falling into the mid to upper 70s. And again, a lot of humidity and mugginess out there. As we head into your Sunday, we're going to see scattered storms, temperatures in the low to mid 90s area wide. And some of those storms could be on the stronger side. Heat index values pushing over 100.
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Welcome all. 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
1: Good evening. In the Storm Tracker 13 Weather Center, I'm meteorologist Scotty Powell. For tonight, we'll see partly to mostly cloudy skies, very warm and humid, showers and storms ending. Lows will be falling into the 70s, mid to upper 70s. So we head into your Monday, another day with partly cloudy skies and afternoon shower storm possible. Another hot day with temperatures topping out in the low to mid 90s. That heat continues through the rest of this week with a chance of showers.
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1: Can food be a tool for political organizing? 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They created a cultural institution now recognized around the world.
2: They know that Food Not Bombs is against war, against militarism. It's for vegetarianism or eating healthy and the environment. And it's about a social dynamic where everybody matters.
1: During the pandemic, a new generation put its own twist on food security. 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
1: How food can help us create a more peaceful world on both a local and global scale. 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This is Peace Talks Radio, the radio series and podcast on peacemaking and nonviolent conflict resolution. I'm Jessica Tickton with correspondent Andrew Stelzer. There have been soup kitchens and bread lines for hundreds, if not thousands of years. Feeding those in need is often seen as charity. But food can do more than sustain us. Eating together builds community. Reliable access to food creates the conditions for people to engage, organize, and participate. And thinking about where our food comes from can help us imagine a more just system of production and distribution. Today, we'll hear about two food justice projects focused not just on addressing hunger, but on building more peaceful communities. In part two, we'll explore Community Fridges, a grassroots movement that took shape during the early days of the COVID-19 pandemic. But first, in part one, the story of Food Not Bombs. It may be hard to imagine now, but before the 1980s, large-scale homelessness in the United States was far less visible. With the economic policies of Reaganomics came deep cuts to social services and increased military spending during the Cold War. As urban poverty grew, a new kind of activism emerged. Food Not Bombs began in that moment. One of its original founders, C.T. Butler, and his friend Keith McHenry were looking for a way to spark awareness and action.
2: The food angle was really as an organizing tool to get people to do things. And we knew that if they started collecting free food, which there's plenty of in the society, and started giving it away to people who need it, they would see what's really going on.
1: In case you haven't heard of Food Not Bombs, there are now independent, autonomous chapters in hundreds of cities around the world. They typically serve free meals in public spaces, parks, plazas, street corners. And for reasons that aren't entirely clear, many of these groups share a kind of punk, DIY, bare bones aesthetic. Here's C.T. Butler speaking with Peace Talks radio correspondent Andrew Stelzer about the history and evolution of Food Not Bombs.
2: After I dropped out of college right after the Vietnam War, I was in the theater business. I was producing and managing and doing backstage stuff. I did it for 3 years. And then an actor friend of mine, he said to me, "I know you're interested in human drama. Big spectacle, the large scale, like the circus is what I might call it, or a mob. Those kind of things when a large group of people all get motivated in a direction and do crazy stuff." So he said, "You know what? There's this protest that's going to happen up at the Seabrook Nuclear Power Station that they're building 20 miles north of Boston. And, you know, a couple thousand protesters, activists, are going to try to occupy the site and stop them from building it. And then a couple thousand cops are going to show up and try to stop them from occupying it and to continue building. And it's going to be a huge human drama." So that, in fact, happened. And I went, and that changed my life. The experience was so profound in two major ways for me. One was the night before, there was a meeting of, I don't know, 1,000 people. And they were using this thing they called consensus, which I had never heard of. I had been involved in student government. I knew Robert's Rules of Order. I knew how to do a motion and second and all that. And I was fascinated by this other model of democracy that I didn't even know existed. So that was my introduction that night to the world of consensus. And for those who don't know, I went on to write two books about consensus decision making that were very popular in the 90s. And the other thing that I experienced was this concept that people were calling nonviolence as in Gandhi and nonviolence, or more particularly in our country, Martin Luther King and his nonviolent campaigns for civil rights. And what was powerful for me was that I was a teenager when the civil rights movement, in 63, when Martin Luther King was doing a thing. And of course, I was very aware when he was assassinated. So I knew about Martin Luther King. I knew his work in civil rights. And as a white middle-class kid, I don't think I ever heard the word nonviolence or understood that his approach was a nonviolence approach. It just never came through. You know, it was suppressed. So that both upset me and inspired me to learn more. And so we started meeting to continue doing some kind of organizing. And eventually I went to Keith.
4: Keith McHenry, CT's friend, who stayed involved with Food Not Bombs for decades since he helped create it.
2: And I said, Keith, let's just do this thing. And this thing was both what he was working at, what would be called a Whole Foods now. It was called Bread and Circus. And I was working at a Mexican restaurant. We were both working in the food industry. And we saw how much food was being thrown away every day. And Ronald Reagan had just gotten elected. And we knew that Ronald Reagan's economic policies would create a whole lot more homeless people. But at the time, homelessness wasn't even a political issue. In 1980, it wasn't a common thing. There were homeless people, of course. Those ones that didn't exist, but there were not that many. You know, so I said to Keith, let's take this food that we're throwing away to work and bring it home. But I wasn't going to feed poor people. Initially, the original idea wasn't to feed other people. It was to feed ourselves. And as activists, that way we wouldn't have to spend money on food and we'd have to work less for the man and could spend more time protesting. That was the actual original impetus to collect the food. But within a week, once we started doing it, there was so much food that we started giving it to other anarchists. We started a slogan. This is the revolution. We're eating as fast as we can. So we sat around the kitchen table and said, after about a month of, you know, we had piles of food growing, what are we going to do with all this food? And we talked about that as a collective. And we felt that serving food individually, you know, it's making meals and giving individual meals to people would be labor intensive and not, it wouldn't get rid of all this food we had. We had more food than that we could be able to distribute. So what we did was we decided to connect with all the food agencies that are helping people in Cambridge. And we would provide them for food on a weekly basis. We'd stop by and drop off as much food as they needed. And on the weekends, when those places aren't open, those agencies, we would cook the food up and go to every protest we could find and serve lunch and just give the food away and collect donations, just fund the collective and collect and organize, you know, get people to join. And that's what we did. And that is what took off. I mean, that became Food Not Bombs.
4: At the time, coming from work that was addressing global needs, stopping nuclear power, trying to stop wars, did something like food and helping people eat seem too small? Do you think in your vision of accomplishing world peace and changing the world, did it fit in somewhere to your theory of change at the time? Did it feel like stepping back and you were working on something that didn't matter as much? How did it play into you and your co-creators' ideas of making change?
2: I'm just realizing this is a form of intersectionalism, because what the answer to your question actually is what we considered that was vegetarianism, being what now we call vegan, because in 1980, the word vegan was not in common usage in America. But recognizing that stopping eating meat, in particular beef, but ending the meat industry would be, for one thing, the food industry is the major source of pollution, air pollution and water pollution in this country. So, you know, we knew that becoming a vegetarian was a radical thing to do. And there weren't that many of us then. It wasn't popular. It wasn't in the mainstream. There was no vegetarian food in any restaurants or stores. So that was the radical perspective, was being a vegetarian. And we were promoting vegetarianism from the beginning. Food Not Bombs is a vegetarian organization. But in terms of using food as an organizing tool, we're a small group, you know, six, seven people, a small collective. And we're in Cambridge, and we knew there were hundreds of political groups of every flavor, both sectarian, you know, like communists and socialists, but they're also every type of rights, you know, environmental issues. They were all in Cambridge. There were literally hundreds of different kinds of groups. And every single one of them had a manifesto

0: knew we could get away because we knew we could get the food free. And if we gave the food away free, people would be not indebted to us, but they would appreciate us. And then they would want to help us do what we're doing. You know, we'd be attracted to what we're doing. And that was the idea.
1: The name Food Not Bombs, my understanding is it pre-existed the organization, so to speak. It certainly endured. And I know you have some thoughts as to why that is. What was the role of the name at the time? And do you think it helped the organization succeed and also the politics behind it? I mean, it sounds like a message of peace. Did people receive it as such?
0: Well, you know, the very, very first name of our collective was actually the Food for Free Committee. And when we did the food on weekends at rallies and places where there were middle class people and we were trying to raise money, the food was still for free, but we wanted to raise some money. And we found that for Americans, when the sign said free, that meant take and run. So they didn't leave any donations. We raised nothing. It was a fail. So we realized if we were going to raise money on the weekends that way, we had to change our name. So that was the impetus that was kind of, and that's important to know because the Food for Free Committee actually still exists in Cambridge as a nonprofit that's a major nonprofit in the Boston area doing major hunger relief work for the region. Anyway, so we changed the name and Keith is a graphic artist and he was really into doing street art, otherwise known as graffiti. And one of the spray painting campaigns was spray painting the words "drop food, not bombs" in front of grocery stores on the sidewalk in front of grocery stores. And that was because at the time, if I remember correctly, and I think I do, that was the slogan that the pro-Palestinian protesters were using to stop the bombing of Palestine in 1980. So actually the name Food Not Bombs is directly connected to that struggle. And it's still relevant, sadly.
1: And so you adopted that name for the weekend events, or when did it become an organization, so to speak?
0: That became our collective's name. So yes, and so we landed on Food Not Bombs. We chose it specifically because we also were aware at that point, the media had, I remember there was a group called the October 22nd Coalition. And the whole article talked about the October 22nd Coalition getting arrested, never saying what they were getting arrested for, anything about why they were there, anything about what that stood for. It was about police brutality. There was a whole article about their arrest and nothing came through about police brutality. Zero, right? So we said, you know, we have to choose a name that says our politics absolutely directly in the name. So that when they say Food Not Bombs did this, we've already said what people want to hear. It was pivotal to choose that slogan as a name for a group because it serves both purposes. It both is an identifier for the work that we're doing, and it's also the work we're doing.
1: It reminds me of Black Lives Matter. Anytime you say the name of the organization or the idea comes through as well. So we're in the early 80s here. How did it go from a localized little group to an international phenomenon?
0: So finally in 84, I had set up a nonprofit, and what I did was basically cater the movement. So I would show up at every protest that was happening in New England and serve lunch for free. And I would hang out the Food Not Bombs banner, and I would talk to people how you can collect the free food that's in your community. You can just go and get it because it's being thrown away by every restaurant and every grocery store, and distribute it any way you want. Use it as a way to organize and to feed people. And so for me as an activist, being able to bring basically an unlimited amount of food to a protest like that and sit there and not just talk about it, say, look, I just did this and I got it from places that were, I didn't pay any money for this. This was all free. You could do this too. Anybody can do this. And so we can complain about how bad Reaganomics is, but if you're not trying to do something about it, then you're not an activist. You know, you're just complaining. And I was able to say that with force. And I didn't say it necessarily that bluntly, but that was what I was saying.
1: And I guess a bunch of people decided they would do it because soon there was Food Not Bombs, not only all over the United States, but eventually globally.
0: Yes. Well, so let's go to 1988. Okay. Keith had been underground for a couple of years. I lost touch with him, but he surfaced in San Francisco. And I went out there a couple times and said to Keith, this is a great place to do a Food Not Bombs.

0: he learned that in the panhandle area of Golden Gate, the churches provided, I guess, lunches and dinners every day but Monday lunch. It was just inexplicable. They didn't serve Monday lunch. So Keith decided to fill the gap by serving a free Monday lunch, vegetarian lunch, in the Golden Gate Park. And he didn't take too long before the police started harassing him and threatening him. Every Monday in August, Food Not Bombs got arrested in Golden Gate Park in 1988. The first arrest was 7 people, including Keith. The next weekend, it was 14 people. The next Monday, it was maybe 30-something. And then the next week, next Monday, was Labor Day holiday. Hundreds of people showed up. And they arrested 80 people, and it made international news. So because that news, because it literally made international news that actors were being arrested for feeding the homeless, Food Not Bombs took off in San Francisco. It became a huge thing. And so by 92, we hear rumors that there are other Food Not Bombs chapters in other places. There's one in Vancouver and somewhere else in British Columbia, and then one in Long Beach, California, down to near LA. And of course, there's a San Francisco chapter. There was the Boston chapter. And there's one from North Carolina, I think, or something like that.
1: It's interesting that, you know, just visually, a Food Not Bombs feeding site looks different than a church soup kitchen, even though in many ways they're doing the same thing, but the volunteers are often dressed different. The whole demeanor is different. Why do you think that is? And how has that thread carried through, even though people in, say, you know, Prague, or I don't know where else there's a chapter, those people may have never met people in San Francisco or Cambridge.
0: True. And yet I've seen pictures and videos of Food Not Bombs in Kuala Lumpur, for example, and it looks just, you look at it, you immediately know it's Food Not Bombs. There's a culture, there's a motif, and there's a set of values. That was all intentional, that we said, you know, the name and the purpose needs to reflect key values. That's what we're promoting. We're not promoting a certain political posture, not even anarchism per se, but the values that we chose, and they're sort of embedded in the name, as well as clearly when you ask anybody in this country especially, but really around the world, what is Food Not Bombs to you? What motivates you to do Food Not Bombs? They say the same three things to this day, and it was the three things we articulated embedded in the idea, which was obviously nonviolence, which is in the form of anti-militarism, which is in the form of not bombs, right? But also vegetarianism, which is also nonviolence, not harming animals. And then the third one is the way it's articulated usually is no leaders, a horizontal structure where every voice matters, which in my world is called consensus process. It doesn't matter to me that they don't call it nonviolence. They don't call it consensus. They don't call it vegetarianism. They don't call it anarchism. It doesn't, what they're learning, what people, everywhere I've seen it up to now, they know that the Food Not Bombs is against war and against militarism. It's for vegetarianism or eating healthy and the environment. And it's about a social dynamic where everybody matters.
1: You're listening to Peace Talks Radio. I'm Andrew Stelzer, and I'm speaking with C.T. Butler, the primary founder of Food Not Bombs. Now, back to our conversation. When Food Not Bombs makes the news these days, generally it's because a group of people is being arrested or a site is being shut down by police. It seems like it happens at least a couple times a year. Some local city or county says, you can't feed people in public or without a permit, or we have such and such code. But there's something bigger going on. Why is it that feeding people continues, even we're talking more than 45 years later, to be a threat? What is threatening about feeding people in public?
0: It's many faceted. One of them is claiming public space. In other words, the right to assembly has been eroded over the decades and centuries. But at this point in time, one of the things that Food Not Bombs does is says, this public space is ours. And people who like control don't like that. And they say, no, that's our space, not your space, and we're going to prove it to you. There's another facet that providing the means of survival to people who need it because they're oppressed in some way or another, they've got some challenge in their life and they can't make it on their own, is something the government wants to do. They want to control that dynamic. They want to control what they get and how they get it, because the poor people scare them. And so what Food Not Bombs is doing is going outside the system. They have no control over how we're doing what we're doing. And the things we were just talking about, exposing the truth that there is plenty of food. And the only reason why there are people who are hungry in this country is because of politics. And so the people who are making that politics happen don't want that to be exposed. So there's that aspect. There's also making visible the true horrors of being without a place to live. Because pretty much without blaming the victim or trying to be derogatory, if you don't have a home, if you don't have a place that's a safe place for you to go and retreat to and recover, you become mentally ill. You can't stay sane and not have a place to go recharge. I mean, just even be able to go sleep safely so you can, you're okay. When you're every moment, waking and sleeping is a threat, it drives you crazy. I've witnessed it. I've seen people go down, deteriorate as they can't manage to keep their lives together because it's so difficult. And when we create a soup line out in front of City Hall and all we have to do is set up a pot of soup and suddenly there are 50 people in line, that's a huge statement of what's wrong with our society. And they can't stand it, so they have to shut it down. And the point would be that if the politicians ended hunger in this country, then we wouldn't be doing what we're doing. So get to it, politicians. You're the problem, not us. It's so easy to say when you get around to it. So they don't like us at all.
1: As an activist, is there a difference between working on issues that are long-term and aspirational, like the end of nuclear weapons, versus something that is immediate and essential to life, like food? If we're working towards a more peaceful world, both of those things arguably need to happen. So how does the urgency of the issue relate to the approach?
0: Well, it's kind of a symbiotic. There's both a practical and a strategic or visionary aspect to both. So when you're doing something direct, mutual aid, direct action, where you are directly connecting with, you have something, whether it's an idea or food, and you're sharing it directly with somebody else, yourself. That interaction is precious. These days, it's hard to come by. People aren't interacting anymore. Everybody's in their own little bubble and they hardly even talk to each other. It's really frustrating. I'm pushing. That's a lot of my activist work right now, is just pushing against that alone, just trying to get people out of their houses and talking to each other. So we're working on that right now. But food is immediate. You offer up free food, people come to you and want to get it. So that's both a tactical thing. It's a hook, attraction. It's an organizing tool. And there's also a vision of how the world could be a better place if our food industry, the way we do food in our society, was changed and healthier. So there's a whole lot of openings, even just around food itself, just about food, when you are using food as an organizing tool to teach the new paradigm, let's call it. The new world we would like to see as activists. So that's a direct thing, but also the long-range issues like ending nuclear weapons or changing our operating system and using consensus instead of voting, both requires tenacity, requires endurance. It requires that you keep doing it. You're not going to get it quickly because it takes a long time. So that means that there needs to be support. There needs to be infrastructure. And food would be, in general way, one of those pieces that needs to be taken care of for there to be long-term. The more immediate application of that, and I did this many times, was that when there was a protest, an example would be there, GE had a Gatling gun test site up in Vermont when I was living there. And activists decided to protest them building these monstrosity machines that shoot, 600 bullets a minute or something like that. It's just insane, right? It just tears up. Whatever they pointed at just tears the thing up and just destroys it. So we were protesting that up in the middle of nowhere in Vermont for like a week. There was a protest. And Food Not Bombs was there serving the food, because otherwise people had to go there and come back and go there and come back and go there and come back and to eat. But we provide food so they could stay. That's just a very micro example of what I'm talking about. But that's also true at the societal level when we're taking care of the problem of food insecurity so people can start focusing on ending nuclear weapons. Because if you're food insecure, you can't work on ending nuclear weapons. So you see the symbiotic, not separate. You got to do both. They interact with each other. So that's been my philosophy all of my life, is that you focus on things at different times, but all the time you're doing both. It doesn't matter to me as a global activist whether an individual is doing a small act or a giant act. Doesn't matter, because it all needs to happen.
1: Has Food Not Bombs helped create a more peaceful world?
0: Definitely. I am so thrilled. You know, I hear in the media, I hear on the internet, in social media, that people are like, there's so much problems in the world. I wish I could do something. And I feel helpless. I feel like there's nothing I can do. And I like to say to people, look, first of all, just do something. Doesn't matter what it is. Take action. Showing up is 50% of it. Just show up. So that's the first thing. Second thing is, it's actually around food. I've always said, you know, if you really want to make a difference, become a vegetarian. It's something you can do. You can do it today. You don't have to become absolute. You don't become, you know, zero dairy and meat, but start becoming a vegetarian. Go that direction. That'll matter. That's important. And you can do that. And you should be proud of yourself for doing that, as in terms of if you do it with your motivation for trying to help the world, because the food industry is one of the big problems. And becoming a vegetarian forces them to change. But then the next thing is that you can do yourself is you can feed your neighbor. And if you don't have enough resources to provide that food yourself, you can go get it for free. There's grocery stores and stores and warehouses and all the whole food industry, every stage in the food industry, from the farm to the table, there's waste, food waste. And some portion of that food waste is edible when it's wasted. And some portion of the food that's wasted and edible can be recovered. And the small, and it's easier when just one person does it. When you try to organize, it's harder. There's more logistics. But you just hooking up with a local restaurant and going down there at the end of Saturday night or whatever, and make an arrangement to get their waste food that they don't know what to do with, but are just going to throw away, and you make arrangements to do something with it, you've made a difference. And if you fed your neighbor, the best thing you'd be doing for them would be connecting with them, not feeding them. Because that's really the point. It's great to feed them, but what you really need to do is connect with your neighbor. But feeding them is a great way to set it up. So that's two food things that everybody can do that would change the world.
2: 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Butler, one of the founders of Food Not Bombs. Butler's written several books, including two on the consensus decision-making process. 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